The machine, they exclaimed, feeds us and clothes us and houses us. Through it we speak to one another. Through it we see one another. In it we have our being. The machine is the friend of ideas and the enemy of superstition. The machine is omnipotent, eternal. Blessed is the machine.

0: I think I'd probably just be a fan in a collector of records. I wanted to be a musician because it seemed rebellious, it seemed subversive. It felt like one could affect change to a form. It was very hard to hear music when I was younger, you know. When I was really young, you had to tune into AFM radio to hear the American records. There was no MTV, and it wasn't sort of wall-to-wall blanket music. And so therefore it had a kind of a call to arms kind of feeling to it. So this is the thing that will change things. This is a dead dodgy occupation to have. It's still, produce signs of horror from people if you said, I'm in rock and roll. So, my goodness. Now it's a career opportunity. And the internet is now, carries the flag of being subversive and possibly rebellious and chaotic, nihilistic, and oh yes it is. Forget about the Microsoft element. The monopolies do not have a monopoly, maybe on programs.
1: What you like about it is the fact that anyone can say anything or do anything.
0: From my standpoint, from where I am, because of the by virtue of the fact that I am a pop singer and writer, I embrace the idea that there's a new demystification process going on between the artist and the audience. I think when you look back at, say, this last decade, there hasn't really been one single entity, artist or group, that have personified or become the brand name for the 90s. It was starting to fade a little in the 80s, and in the 70s there were still definite artists, in the 60s there were the Beatles and the Hendrix, and in the 50s there was Presley. Now it's subgroups and genres. It's hip-hop, it's girl power, it's a communal kind of thing. It's about the community. It's becoming more and more about the audience, because the point of having somebody who led the forces has disappeared, because the vocabulary of rock is too well known. It's a currency that is not it's not devoid of meaning anymore, but it's certainly only a conveyor of information now. It's not a conveyor of rebellion. And the internet has taken on that, as I say. So I find that a terribly exciting area. So from my standpoint, being an artist, I'd like to see what the new construction is between artist and audience. There is a breakdown. There's personified, I think, by the rave culture of the last few years, where the audience is at least as important as whoever is playing at the rave. It's almost like the artist is to accompany the audience and what the audience are doing. And that feeling is very much permeating it. And permeating the internet.
1: But what is it specifically about the internet? I mean, anybody can say anything. And it all adds up to what? I mean, it seems to me there's nothing cohesive about it in the way that there was something cohesive about the youth revolution in music.
0: Oh, but absolutely. And because I think that we, at the time, up until at least the mid-70s, really felt that we were still living under the, in the guise of a single and absolute created society, where there were known truths and known lies, and there was no kind of duplicity or pluralism about the things that we believed in. That started to break down rapidly in the 70s, and the idea of a duality in the way that we live. There are always two, three, four, five sides to every question. That the singularity disappeared, and that, I believe, has produced such a medium as the internet, which absolutely establishes and shows us that we are living in total fragmentation.
1: You don't think that some of the claims being made for it are hugely exaggerated? I mean, when the telephone was invented, people made amazing claims.
0: I know, the president, for example. The president at the time when it was first invented, he was outrageous. He said he foresaw the day in the future when every town in America would have a telephone. Now that, what, how dare he claim that? Absolute bullshit. No, you see, I don't agree. I think the internet, I don't think we've even seen the tip of the iceberg. I think the potential of what the internet is going to do to society, both good and bad, is unimaginable. I think we're actually on the cusp of something exhilarating and terrifying.
1: It's just a tool, isn't it?
0: No, it's not. No, it's an alien life form.
1: What do you think, I mean, when you think then about it?
0: Is there life on Mars? Yes, it's just landed here.

Oh, my God.

Bye.

Well, yeah, I mean, because everyone, not necessarily has one, but I mean, I think when the Led Zeppelin came, they were like, I mean, they weren't busting, but they were searching. I mean, and there was different bands, and there was different bands, I've been told, because I've gone through this, you know, but that was with the other guys. Reputations of the bands are concerned. As far as hospitality, you're known as the most inhospitable country to visit. I mean, not the people I'm going to talk about, but we're talking about officially. Do you have any idea why your group particularly lasted?

0: there's no fights between the band or not?
1: Yeah, yeah. We all have little sort of disagreements. We haven't had any violence. It's 1965, haven't we?
0: What happened in 1965?
1: Isn't that the chicken? Someone stole someone's chicken sandwich. That was the last fight.

what is electricity? Some questions we may answer since the discovery of electrons. What is matter? What is an electric charge? What is an electric current? The difference between a continuous and an alternating current. What is magnetism? The ether of space. What is light? Discovery of a missing link.

Well, I have a sort of suggestion. And that is this. That before we decide either to save the planet or to destroy it, we pause for a moment of silence. I don't mean that kind of grim silence which one observes when somebody says,

0: has to say. And if I think all the time, and by that I mean specifically, talking to yourself subvocally inside your skull. If I think all the time, I have nothing to think about except thoughts. And so I'm never in touch with the real world.
1: You are listening
0: now, what is
1: to
0: the real
1: MDK
0: world?
1: Space Radio.
0: Some people have the theory that the real world is material or physical. They say it's made of kind of a stuff. Other people have the theory that the real world is spiritual or mental. But I want you to point out that both those theories of the world are concepts. They are construction of words. And the real world is not an idea. It is not words. Reality is

You will find, therefore, that if you get with reality, all sorts of illusions disappear. And I will mention several illusions that have not this kind of existence. Let's begin with some very down-to-earth ones, like money. Money is a very useful method of accounting. It is a measure of wealth, in the same way as inches are measures of length and grams measures of weight. You cannot eat money. You could have a fantastic quantity of dollar bills and stock certificates on a desert island, and they would be useless to you. What you would need would be food and animals and companions. Money simply represents wealth in rather the same way that the menu represents the dinner. Only we are psychic.

0: Logically perverted in such a way that some of us would rather have money than real wealth. But you know, you cannot drive in 5 cars at once, even though they be Cadillacs. You cannot live simultaneously in 6 houses, or eat 12 roasts of beef at one meal. There is a limit to what one can consume. So that's one of the sort of confusions I'm talking about. I once talked to a woman who came to me and said she was afraid of death. And we went into it in a long conversation. I said, what are you really afraid of? And she thought it over and he said, you know, what I'm going to be afraid of is what other people are going to say. They're going to say, poor old Gert, she couldn't last it through. Because you see, who you think you are is entirely dependent on who people have told you are. You're not that. Then another thing that bothers us is time. But most people nowadays say, I have no time. Of course you don't. Because you are not aware of the present. You know, the present is represented on your watch by a hairline that is as thin as possible as is consistent with visibility. And so everybody thinks the present is, instead of, now, the present is the only real time. There is no past. And there isn't a future. And there never will be. We think ordinarily of the present as an infinitesimal point at which the future changes into the past. And we also do a terrible thing. We imagine ourselves to be results of the past. And we're always passing the buck over our shoulders, like when God approached Adam in the Garden of Eden and said, hast thou eaten of the fruit of the tree whereof I told thee thou shouldst not eat? And Adam said, this woman thou gavest me, she tempted me, and I did eat. And God looked at Eve and said, hast thou eaten of the fruit of the tree whereof I told thee thou shouldst not eat? And she said, the serpent beguiled me, and I did eat. And God, out of the corner of his eye, looked at the serpent. The serpent said nothing. So you see, we're always passing the buck. We don't realize that the past is caused by the present, as the wake of a ship flows back from the prow. Now, the wake doesn't drive the ship any more than the tail wags the dog. But we've all got excuses. Well, my mother had a fit while she was carrying me in the womb. They didn't bring me upright. And then they go to the mother and say, how is it that you could have been so irresponsible with your children? And she says, well, it was my parents didn't bring me up right. And so everybody passes the buck. But the truth of the matter is, it all begins here. This is where the creation begins. And you're doing it and won't admit it. Because, of course, you're all God in disguise. Jesus found that out, and they crucified him for saying so. Because the Jewish people had a sense of God as the cosmic king, the boss. It was modeled on Pharaoh, on Cyrus of Persia, the king of kings and the lord of lords, was Cyrus's title. Kyrie eleison means Cyrus, have mercy on me. But you don't have to think of God in that image. When modern Protestant theologians of the sort of liberal type are saying God is dead, they mean not that literally, they mean a certain image of God is dead. Outworn. Because it was, after all, an idol. And when it says, thou shalt not make to thyself any graven image, it doesn't mean merely images of wood and stone, which nobody took seriously anyway. It means, above all, images made of imagination. images made of concepts. That one had feet of clay. But it doesn't mean that God is dead, that life is nothing more than a trip from the maternity ward to the crematorium.
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aquí para ti.

0: Do you see a difference for this young generation, how they move into music? Do you think for them it's easier or more difficult? Or what do you think, where do they stand at this time?
1: I think there's a lot of digestion going on, and it's a good time to be digesting because everything is so easy to find. Everything's available, and on your iPod you can have, you know, Johnny Cash right next to Shostakovich, right next to a gospel song, right next to Beyoncé, whatever. So you can listen to such a menu of things so easily that this turns all musicians into kind of collage artists. What they're doing a lot of the time is selecting possibilities and shuffling them and dealing new hands of cards. There was a time, for instance, let's say in the 40s and 50s, when film was really the center of the cultural conversation. That was what people referred to, that was where sort of innovations were being made.
0: What will you picture as the center of that in today's time?
1: I'm not sure that I know what the center is. There might not be a center, there isn't always.
0: Is it internet?
1: Well, it looks that way, but except that that isn't a conversation, really. It's a lot of anonymous people being rude to each other. And that isn't a conversation. For there to be a conversation, enough people in the conversation have to share some common cultural experiences. There's no use of us talking about literature together if you've never read Tolstoy and I've never read, you know, Dickens, or if we don't share any common experiences to talk through, then we don't have a conversation, really. I think people imagine that if you sit there and prepare yourself carefully, inspiration will jump on you. But in my experience, that doesn't happen. In fact, I heard a very good, I wonder if I can remember this. I heard a very good phrase about this recently. Inspiration only catches you when you're working. You have to be actually in motion and doing something, and then you'll notice something. So a lot of people think, oh, I'll just wait. Just waiting doesn't work.

0: the normal thing to do is kind of like yell into it there if you want to see an echo, and I've never heard an echo come out of that thing, you know, at all. You know, it's one of the first things I noticed about it. As usual, I brought dogs with me. They wouldn't go anywhere near the damn thing, and I went back to the Suburban and hung out over there, so it was kind of if I try to bring them down a leash, they'll just dig their feet in. They just do not want to go anywhere near the hole. And so that's, I don't know.
1: Well, you've got miles and miles of love.
0: Yeah, I think, I'm measuring it by feet. You know, I convert feet to yards, so I don't know how many miles that is. I think it's a fair number of miles, though.
1: Well, 5,280 feet is a mile, so you really think you've got 80,000?
0: Yes, yeah, I get the line 5,000 yards in school. And so I've gone through that many.
1: Well, you have got a hole there that goes... Well, you know, you can't say the center of the earth, but you've got a hole that goes miles and miles and miles into the earth. I would think a university would be out there, boom, just like that.
0: Well, my wife does work for our local university here, and, you know, we've been talking to them about it. One of the things they find it quite incredible that I've let that much time into the ground, but that's what I've been doing.
1: Have you ever thought of winding it all back up again?
0: Well, when I let out the first 1,500 yards of line, I reeled all of that back in. And I wanted to know if I hit water down there. I thought, that's a lot of feet.
1: You bet.
0: You know, that's 4,500 feet of line. Did I hit water? So what I did is I sent down a roll of lifesavers.
1: Lifesavers?
0: Yeah, so when it hits the water, the lifesavers will dissolve.
1: I see. So very smart.
0: So it's an old shark fisherman trick there. We used to send our bait out on a balloon attached to a roll of lifesavers. The bait would go out into the ocean on the tide.
1: Yeah.
0: And then eventually the lifesavers would melt and the bait would fall to the bottom. So, you know, if you couldn't cast them, they don't mackerel out there that far. So.
1: Good. You got any guesses?
0: I have no idea. I could have been a mine shaft, but the thing about it is the surface part of it's been very well cared for. It's also a very lovely wall around it.
1: Alright, tell me about the nature of the side of the wall. In other words, you must be able to look down far enough at least to examine the side of the wall.
0: Sure. It's stone for about 15 feet down. You know, and then after that, soil, dirt, and further down rock. You know, so I can only see to the extent of, really powerful flashlight and front halogen lights out there to try to get a better look down there. But the visibility really isn't there. You cannot see much after a while. But it's, tonight it's a retaining wall. It's about a 3.5-foot retaining wall. And it goes down about 15 feet. And then it's...
1: Well, I'll tell you this much. No matter how powerful a light, and I was even thinking about a laser, when you're talking about 80,000 feet, forget it.
0: Well, they should have some technology that can give me an idea of how to use this thing. I mean, obviously, the old fishing line method is only going to go so far.
1: What we need here is a volunteer. Really, I'm serious. Somebody who would be willing to be lowered into this hole.
0: To be honest, I don't even know if there's any air down there.
1: I wouldn't know about that either.
0: Or, what kind of pressures we're dealing with. These are things that, are totally beyond my grasp in terms of, knowledge about these things. But
1: do you own this property?
0: It's our property, yeah.

like a curse weighing on an entire landscape. And whoever goes too deep into this has his share of that curse. So we are cursed with what we are doing here. It's a land that God, if he exists, has created in anger. It's the only land where creation is unfinished yet. Taking a close look at what's around us, there is some sort of a harmony. It is the harmony of overwhelming and collective murder. And we, in comparison to the articulate vileness and baseness and obscenity of all this jungle, we, in comparison to that enormous articulation, we only sound and look like badly pronounced and half-finished sentences out of a stupid suburban novel, a cheap novel. And we have to become humble in front of this overwhelming misery and overwhelming fornication, overwhelming growth, and overwhelming lack of order. Even the stars up here in the sky look like a mess.

0: a story that is still very imperfectly known. A couple of hundred years ago, men possessed the history of little more than the last 3,000 years. What happened before that time was a matter of legend and speculation. Over a large part of the civilized world,
1: it was believed and thought that the world had been created suddenly. In 4004 BC, though authorities differed as to whether this had occurred in the spring or autumn of that year, this fantastically precise misconception was based upon a too literal interpretation of the Hebrew Bible and upon rather arbitrary theological assumptions connected therewith. Such ideas have long since been abandoned by religious teachers, and it is universally recognized that the universe in which we live has to all appearances existed for an enormous period of time, and possibly for endless time. Of course, there may be deceptions of these appearances, as a room may be made to seem endless by putting mirrors facing each other at either end. But that the universe in which we live has existed only for 6 or 7 thousand

every 24 hours, and that this is the course of the alternations of day and night, that it circles about the sun in a slightly distorted and slowly variable overall path a year. Its distance from the sun varies between 91 and a half millions at its nearest.

14, goofy and a half from the world. Between Earth and Sun, there would be the Dukin planets, Mercury and Venus. At distances of 125 and 250 yards from the Sun. All round and about these bodies, there would be emptiness until you came to Mars, 175 feet beyond Earth. Jupiter nearly a mile away, a foot in diameter. Saturn a little smaller, 2 miles off. Uranus 4 miles off, and Neptune 6 miles off. Then, nothingness, and nothingness except for small particles and drifting scraps of an attenuated vapor for thousands of miles. The nearest star to Earth on this scale would be 40,000 miles away. These figures will serve, perhaps, to give one some conception of the immense emptiness of space.

I'm going to go to the hospital.

0: start to call up and meet up with you. 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
1: Yo creo que

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and they begin to say, it ain't gonna rain. I believe it. And they begin to laugh at him.

promedio.

What are those atomic facts? The answer is that Wittgenstein will not tell us, and that Wittgenstein doesn't claim that he knows what the atomic facts are. And this is a surprising but important feature of the Tractatus. Wittgenstein is going to set up an ontology which contains the basic atomic facts, and which also is going to contain simple things, or the most basic things that there are in the universe. But he's never going to tell us what they are, and he doesn't know what they are, and he doesn't claim he can know what they are. He claims to know that they must exist. They must exist because that is required by the nature of language and the nature of the world. If the world is something we can talk about with language, and we can, then the world must be like this, and language must be like that. There must be atomic facts, there must be these basic simple things.

The fact that in nature there are predators. I believe the common denominator of the universe is not harmony, but chaos, hostility, and murder.

By a vestibule, by a lift, by a tubular railway, by a platform, by a sliding door, by reversing all the steps of her departure, did Vashti arrive at her son's room, which exactly resembled her own. She might well declare that the visit was superfluous. The buttons, the knobs, the reading desk with the book, the temperature, the atmosphere, the illumination, all were exactly the same. And if Kuno himself, flesh of her heart, stood close beside her at last, what profit was there in that? She was too well bred to shake him by the hand. Averting her eyes, she spoke as follows.

here I am. I have had the most terrible journey and greatly retarded the development of my soul. It is not worth it, Kuno. It is not worth it. My time is too precious. The sunlight almost touched me, and I have met with the rudest people. I can only stop a few minutes. Say what you want, and then I must return. I have been threatened with homelessness, said Kuno. She looked at him now. I have been threatened with homelessness, and I could not tell you such a thing through the machine. Homelessness means death. The victim is exposed to the air, which kills him. I have been outside since I spoke to you last. The tremendous thing has happened, and they have discovered me. But why shouldn't you go outside? She exclaimed. It is perfectly legal, perfectly mechanical to visit the surface of the earth. I have lately been to a lecture on the sea. There is no objection to that. One simply summons a respirator and gets an egression permit. It is not the kind of thing that spiritually minded people do, and I begged you not to do it, but there is no legal objection to it. I did not get an egression permit. Then how did you get out? I found out a way of my own. The phrase conveyed no meaning to her, and he had to repeat it. A way of your own? She whispered. But that would be wrong. Why? The question shocked her beyond measure. You are beginning to worship the machine, he said coldly. You think it irreligious of me to have found a way out of my own. It was just what the committee thought when they threatened me with homelessness. At this, she grew angry. I worship nothing, she cried. I am most advanced. I don't think you irreligious, for there is no such thing as religion left. All the fear and the superstition that existed once have been destroyed by the machine. I only meant that to find a way out of your own was... Oh, besides, there is no new way out. So it was always supposed.

book says so. Well, the book's wrong, for I have been out on my feet. For Kuno was possessed of a certain physical strength. By these days, it was a demerit to be muscular. Each infant was examined at birth, and all who promised undue strength were destroyed. Humanitarians may protest, but it would have been no true kindness to let an athlete live. He would never have been happy in that state of life to which the machine had called him. He would have yearned for trees to climb, rivers to bathe in, meadows and hills against which he might measure his body. Man must be adapted to his surroundings, must he not? In the dawn of the world, our weekly must be exposed on Mount Taygetus. In its twilight, our strong will suffer euthanasia. That the machine may progress,

We have lost our sense of space. We say space is annihilated, but we have annihilated not space, but the sense thereof. We have lost a part of ourselves. I determined to recover it, and I began by walking up and down the platform of the railway outside my room, up and down until I was tired, and so did recapture the meaning of near and far. Near is a place to which I can get quickly on my feet, not a place to which the train or the airship will take me quickly. Far is a place to which I cannot get quickly on my feet. The vomitory is far, though I could be there in 38 seconds by summoning the train. Man is the measure. That was my first lesson. Man's feet are the measure for distance. His hands are the measure for ownership. His body

0: That's it? You had $1 million, and you'd do two chicks at the same time?
1: Damn straight. I always wanted to do that, man. And I think if I were a millionaire, I could hook that up, too, because chicks dig dudes with money.
0: Well, not all chicks.
1: Not the type of chicks that double up on a dude like me do.
0: Good point.
1: Well, what about you now? What would you do?
0: Besides two chicks at the same time?
1: Oh, yeah.
0: Nothing.
1: Nothing?
0: I would relax. I would sit on my ass all day. I would do nothing.
1: Well, you don't need $1 million to do nothing, man. Take a look at my cousin. He's broke, don't do shit.

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contiguous states, so that he who occupies it first. Ground which forms the key to three contiguous states, so that he who occupies it first. Ground which forms the key to three contiguous states, so that he who occupies it first. Ground which forms the key to three contiguous states, so that he who occupies it first. Ground which forms the key to three contiguous states, so that he who occupies it first. Ground which forms the key to three contiguous states, so that he who occupies it first. Ground which forms the key to three contiguous states, so that he who occupies it first. Ground which forms the key to three contiguous states, so that he who occupies it first. Ground which forms the key to three contiguous states, so that he who occupies it first. Ground which forms the key to three contiguous states, so that he who occupies it first. Ground which forms the key to three contiguous states, so that he who occupies it first. Ground which forms the key to three contiguous states, so that he who occupies it first. Ground which forms the key to three contiguous states, so that he who occupies it first.

Ich bin auch nicht. Ich bin auch nicht. Ich bin auch nicht.

in his mother's eyes. She knew that he was fated. If he did not die today, he would die tomorrow. There was not room for such a person in the world. And with her pity, disgust mingled. She was ashamed at having borne such a son. She, who had always been so respectable and so full of ideas, was he really the little boy to whom she had taught the use of his stops and buttons, and to whom she had given his first lessons in the book? The very hair that disfigured his lip showed that he was reverting to some savage type. On atavism, the machine can have no mercy.

Hey, Brokaw. I don't think this is interesting to you. The rest will interest you even less. There are no new ideas in it, and I wish that I had not troubled you to come. We are two different, Mother.

you switch on television, it's just ridiculous and it's destructive. It kills us, and talk shows will kill us. They kill our language. So we have to declare holy war against what we see every single day on television, commercials, and I think there should be real war against commercials, real war against talk shows, real war against Bonanza and Rawhide or all these things.

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1: She made the room dark and slept. She awoke and made the room light. She ate and exchanged ideas with her friends and listened to music and attended lectures. She made the room dark and slept. Above her, beneath her, and around her, the machine hummed eternally. She did not notice the noise, for she had been born with it in her ears. The earth, carrying her, hummed as it sped through silence, turning her now to the invisible sun, now to the invisible stars. She awoke and made the room light. Kuno, I will not talk to you, he answered, until you come. Have you been on the surface of the earth since we spoke last? His image faded. Again, she consulted the book. She became very nervous and lay back in her chair, palpitating. Think of her as without teeth or hair. Presently, she directed the chair to the wall and pressed an unfamiliar button. The wall swung apart slowly. Through the opening, she saw a tunnel that curved slightly, so that its goal was not visible. Should she go to see her son, here was the beginning of the journey. Of course, she knew all about the communication system. There was nothing mysterious about it. She could summon a car and it would fly with her down the tunnel until it reached the lift that communicated with the airship station. The system had been in use for many, many years, long before the universal establishment of the machine. And of course, she had studied the civilization that had immediately preceded her own, the civilization that had mistaken the functions of the system and had used it for bringing people to things instead of bringing things to people. Those funny old days when men went for change of air instead of changing the air in their rooms. And yet she was frightened by the tunnel. She had not seen it since her last child was born. It curved, but not quite as she remembered. It was brilliant, but not quite as brilliant as a lecturer had suggested. Vashti was seized with the terrors of direct experience. She shrank back into the room, and the wall closed up again. Kuno, she said, I cannot come to see you. I am not well.

he must brave the journey if he desired it. And something tremendous might happen. What did that mean? The nonsense of a youthful man, no doubt. But she must go. Again she pressed the unfamiliar button. Again the wall swung back, and she saw the tunnel that curves out of sight. Clasping the book, she rose, tottered onto the platform, and summoned the car. Her room closed behind her. The journey to the Northern Hemisphere had begun.

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She is loving music. 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Sleeping in it. 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

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Type ingredients, base ingredients, field recordings of static noise, wind or water. Seasoning, iterative reprocessing through tape loops or granular synthesis, cooking methods, feedback manipulation and data blending. Instructions. 1. Harvest the raw material. Record a dense yet natural sound source like crackling leaves in the wind, a long exposure of city noise, a ringtone with subtle air movements, the hum of an old power transformer. 2. Begin the fermentation process. Process the recording through a low fidelity medium. Run it through a reel-to-reel tape and re-record it at slower speeds. Apply bit reduction and dithering to degrade and emphasize hidden harmonics. Convert it to raw data and re-import it as audio to reveal digital artifacts. 3. Reintroduce the aged material. Layer the altered versions on top of the original recording.

is a self-regenerating background texture in immersive VR experiences. Layer on the dialogue in an avant-garde film to create subconscious unease. Implement in modular synth performances mostly shifting the sonic foundation. A note on sonic fermentation. This approach mirrors the way fermentation in cooking enhances flavors over time. Letting sounds evolve through iterative processing, whether through tape loops, convolution processing, or digital resynthesis, creates unexpected textures that cannot be manually controlled.

Jesus, Jesus, Jesus, Jesus, Jesus, Jesus, Jesus, Jesus, Jesus, Jesus, Jesus, Jesus, Jesus, Jesus, Jesus, Jesus, Jesus, Jesus, Jesus, Jesus, Jesus, Jesus, Jesus, Jesus, Jesus, Jesus, Jesus, Jesus, Jesus, Jesus, Jesus, Jesus, Jesus, Jesus, Jesus, Jesus, Jesus, Jesus, Jesus, Jesus, Jesus, Jesus, Jesus, Jesus, Jesus, Jesus, Jesus, Jesus, Jesus, Jesus, Jesus, Jesus, Jesus, Jesus, Jesus, Jesus, Jesus, Jesus, Jesus, Jesus, Jesus, Jesus, Jesus, Jesus, Jesus, Jesus, Jesus, Jesus, Jesus, Jesus, Jesus, Jesus, Jesus, Jesus, Jesus, Jes

that's what's up. That's what's up. That's what's up. That's what's up. That's what's up. That's what's up. That's what's up. That's what's up. That's what's up. That's what's up. That's what's up. That's what's up. That's what's up. That's what's up. That's what's up. That's what's up. That's what's up. That's what's up. That's what's up. That's what's up. That's what's up. That's what's up. That's what's up. That's what's up. That's what's up. That's what's up. That's what's up. That's what's up. That's what's up. That's what's up. That's what's up. That's what's up. That's what's up. That's what's up. That's what's up. That's what's up. That's what's up. That's what's up. That's what's up. That's what's up. That's what's up. That's what's up. That's what's up. That's what's up. That's what's up. That's what's up. That's what's up. That's what's up. That's what's up. That's what's up. That's what's up. That's what's up. That's what's up. That's what's up. That's what's up. That's what's up. That's what's up. That's what's up. That's what's up. That's what's up. That's what's up. That's what's up. That's what's up. That's what's up. That's what's up. That's what's up. That's what's up. That's what's up. That's what's up. That's what's up. That's what's up. That's what's up. That's what's up. That's what's up. That's what's up.

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Thank you.

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There is 3% that we need to count up. We'll so crush all that say repeat the movie Eden. Screen Eden was so really pop me for class that Eden back on the sure groups that's the episode beats. What a swap.

0: structure and economy, you have so-called the period of normalization. It may last indefinitely. Normalization is a cynical expression borrowed from Soviet propaganda. When the Soviet tanks moved into Czechoslovakia in 68, Comrade Brezhnev said, now the situation in brotherly Czechoslovakia is normalized. This is what will happen in the United States if you allow all these schmucks to bring the country to crisis.
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marking these royal preserves, when the amount of stone extracted was lessened, prosperity was on the wane, and

0: are here in this room.
1: I give you my masterwork.
0: Please.
1: All American, the anxietized man. I give you my masterwork.
0: Please.
1: All American. I give you my masterwork.
0: Please.
1: All American, the anxietized man. I give you my masterwork.
0: Please.
1: All American, the anxietized man. I give you my masterwork.
0: Please.
1: All American, the anxietized man. I give you my masterwork.
0: Please.
1: All American, the anxietized man. I give you my masterwork.
0: Is it all them gets?
1: Masterwork.
0: Please.
2: Come on, Martin. What are they gonna say? It ain't gonna rain. And they begin to laugh at it. And they begin to mock it. And they begin to say, it ain't gonna rain. I believe it.

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first one being demoralization. It takes from 15 to 20 years to demoralize a nation. Why that many years? Because this is the minimum number of years which requires to educate one generation of students.

0: I will tell you the answer to my question. The party seeks power entirely for its own sake. We are interested solely in power, pure power. Power is not a means, it is an end. The object of persecution is persecution. The object of torture is torture. The object of power is power. Do you begin to understand?
1: You can't do it. You can't succeed. You can't rule the world by fear and hatred and cruelty.
0: You are talking with a part of your brain that we have not cured.
1: Something will defeat you. Something, I don't know. Life, maybe the spirit of man, something.
0: Winston,
1: I don't know.
0: How does one man assert absolute power over another? Think. Exactly, by making him suffer. Obedience is not enough. Unless he is suffering, how can you be sure that he is obeying your will and not his own?
1: Somehow you will fail. There is some principle that you cannot overcome.
0: With pure power, we are omnipotent. Never forget that, Winston. Always and forever, we know the intoxication of power constantly increasing. Always and forever, the thrill of victory, the thrill of trampling over a victim who is helpless.

0: audience. In other words, audiences seem to want to watch television in the way American television has developed.
1: Is that why it is so popular overseas?
0: Exactly. Wherever American-style television has competed with government-operated talking head television, American television always wins, even in places like Israel, where television is largely conceived of as a medium for education and propaganda. What you have is people watching Jordanian television because they can get it and because Jordanian television will give them St. Elsewhere or the A-Team or whatever American programs are available. America exports about 150,000 hours of television worldwide, distributed equally among Asia, Africa, and Europe. So that I think I could say that American television, in one sense, is the best television because it accommodates the biases of a visual medium.

next stage is destabilization. This time, Subverter does not care about your ideas and the patterns of your consumption. Whether you eat junk food and get fat and flabby doesn't matter anymore. This time, and it takes only from 2 to 5 years to destabilize a nation, what matters is essentials: economy, foreign relations, defense systems. And you can see it quite clearly that in some areas, in such sensitive areas as defense and economy,

Calculator is for ankle. Calculator, calculator, calculator, calculator.

I happen to be the lover of archery. But I don't like archery killing things. I like it as a sport. But what I like most of all is to set an arrow free, like it were a bird. You know, when he gets far up in the sky, whee! What? And something turns. Now, drops. What is it that fascinates us about it? Because it's not useful. It doesn't really achieve anything that we would call purposive work. It simply is what we call play. But in our culture, we make an extremely rigid division between work and play. You're supposed to work in order to earn enough money to give you sufficient leisure time.

Divisions created by words drop away. Can you point to the division between my five fingers? Can you, in other words, touch the difference between them? Can't be done.

0: because the difference is conceptual. True, they can all move independently, but only because they're one with the body, and the body is one with its environment. You cannot separate those.
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like bees and flowers. Where there are no flowers, there are no bees. Where there are no bees, there are no flowers. They look very different, but they are essentially one organism. The head and the feet look very different, but they are parts of one organism. Not really parts. Parts is a mechanical word. Like, I mean, spare parts.

The organism doesn't have parts, it has features. Now, there's not very much point in merely talking about this. You can understand it only by doing it.

0: during a BBC interview, I was shot on camera while I was out near Lookout Mountain, and it was some sort of equivalent to road rage. And I was shot, and I had a leather jacket and a catalog inside, and it was not such a serious bullet anyway. It was probably only a small caliber rifle or a high-powered air rifle. So I was only slightly wounded, and I didn't even realize what had happened. I thought the camera had exploded and something had hit and burned me. And I only realized when I see the sound man ducking and hitting the ground, and then part of the crew fled.
1: Was anyone ever apprehended?
0: No, I didn't want to have police called, because when you report to police you have been shot at by a man with a rifle, they send out a helicopter and a SWAT team. They would have overreacted, and I thought this was not a serious bullet. This is part of the folklore out of here. This is something we can laugh about it later on, and we laughed a lot. and I've been shot at with much more serious bullets before in my life. And what I'm trying to say, it's something very exhilarating for a man to be shot at with little success.